Transmission or other dissemination or use of this broadcast, descriptions or accounts of this game without the express written consent of Minor League Baseball and its entities is prohibited. Final score today, Indianapolis walks off the iCubs 3.

0: raised your hand and swore an oath to your country. 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You are a veteran.
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4: 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We will hear more from Michael Fosdick, a pioneer field agronomist, next.
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4: Michael Fosdick is a pioneer field agronomist, and he tells the Iowa Agribusiness Radio Network about his role in helping farmers identify the biggest threats to their crops year to year.
6: You know, a lot of customers and growers that we work with, you know, after 2025, where we had significant disease pressure, you know, have a lot of this top of mind and are trying to make decisions. So one of the things that we try to do for those customers is make sure that we're not only out in the field looking at things, but provide them tools like different disease modeling tools and different situations like that to help us anticipate when disease risk presents itself, as well as maybe when that right timing is.
4: Although southern rust has not been as widespread across the state of Iowa as it was in 2025, it is still an issue that growers are dealing with in localized instances.
6: You know, certainly southern rust hit a lot of headlines last year. You know, that was a disease that in Iowa we don't experience every year as early as we saw it. So that one's certainly been a disease that a lot of farmers have had top of mind and making sure that they don't miss that opportunity to spray like they might have last year in certain scenarios because of how aggressive it got to be. But the key thing is this year, the disease progression has been significantly slower than 2025, you know, when it comes to tar spot or southern rust. Even though it's been identified, it's been fairly isolated so far in 2026.
4: One of the biggest keys that Fosdick says farmers must keep top of mind is that learning from each growing season is important, but no two growing seasons are exactly alike. You've been listening to Agribusiness Matters on the Iowa Agribusiness Radio Network.
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0: The Bible makes it clear that we are reconciled to God by grace alone. Today on Truth for Life, we'll consider why that same grace antagonizes us to the evil one and instructs us how to respond to spiritual forces. Alistair Begg continues our study in Daniel chapter 10.
1: Now, the real question and the taxing question in this chapter has to do with who this figure

0: with God. Get out a pad and pencil and start laying out your life. Write it down. Talk about what you put on that pad when you talk to God in prayer. And when decision time comes, put God first. I could say put God ahead of your house payment, but you gave your word on that and you have to keep your word. The same is true of all contracted obligations. Get out your checkbook and start paying attention to where stuff goes. What are all the things you're spending money on out there? Cut off every expense you can. To the best of your ability, after meeting your contracted obligations, after taking care of the minimum needs of your family, set something aside for God. Plan for the day when you can get it up to a tenth of all God has given you. You don't have to have a BMW, you know. If you have one, sell it. Buy a Chevy. Get yourself a clunker. Buy a car that you can pay off in short order, or even perhaps not have to make payments on at all. Avoid paying interest on anything except basic housing and basic transportation. One of the biggest mistakes we make in this world is the interest we pay so we can have it now instead of saving up for it. If you can't afford to tithe, what else is on that pad or in that checkbook that you cannot afford? Because I can almost guarantee if you can't afford to tithe, there's a bunch of other stuff in there you can't afford either. One of the greatest lessons to the tither is a simple truth. I can live on less than my entire income.
1: You have heard Ronald L. Dart. If you would like more information or if you have any questions, write to Born to Win, Post Office Box 560, White House, Texas, 75791. 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

3 weeks ago, we were home. 2 weeks ago. Two weeks ago, we were home, right? So 3 weeks ago, bear with me. Let's splice this out of the podcast. 3 weeks ago, and listen to that. Go online.

we live differently, which opens up the door for us to verbalize the gospel. We can't just show the gospel and say that's enough. We have to tell the gospel as well. But if we don't live differently, that undermines our telling of the gospel. And so in one aspect, we are helping to disciple our kids so that they can continue the mission God has put us all on to make believers, make disciples of all nations. But the other thing is,

0: And he says, well, can I have a couple more dollars? I want to give him a brownie or something for dessert as well. And honestly, I reached my generosity threshold. I'm like, no, he doesn't need a brownie. And that's where God convicted me in that moment of, here my son had a much more Jesus-like compassion for a fellow image bearer and wasn't content with doing the minimum. He wanted to do as much as he could for this man. And I came up short of that. So in that moment, my son passed me. And I wasn't grateful for my own self. You know, I needed to grow. But I was grateful to see God is doing such great work in my kid.
1: That's great. And everything you're sharing here just brings these scriptures up to my mind here. I was thinking about when the Apostle Paul said, you know, a similar thing, 1 Corinthians 11, follow my example as I follow the example of Christ. And I love how, you know, obviously he's under the inspiration of the Holy Spirit as he wrote that. And so I appreciate even the wording in that, because Paul's not saying you need to, you know, do as I do or copy me. You only do that in the sense that I'm following Christ. If I'm not following Christ, you shouldn't be following me is essentially what I take from that.
0: Exactly. And as parents, that's a big part of this as well. As we talk about family discipleship, usually we think about family discipleship proper, which we could classify as family worship or family devotions. We think about sitting down maybe once a week. And again, if you've never started this, parents, I would encourage you, start with just 5 minutes. Just read the Bible verse that was preached Sunday and just read it and pray. That's a great place to start. And then you can layer on additions to that. You can ask questions. You can do much more than that. But if you've never started, set a bar that is attainable. But we usually think about family discipleship as that. That's an important part of it. But family discipleship is more that. It's that as you are going, Deuteronomy 6, which is, of course, the main passage about family discipleship, it puts it in the context of as you are going, as you're rising up in the morning, as you're going to bed, and all in between. It's as you're living your daily life. And so we should be pointing our kids to Jesus in the normal moments of life. And to do that, we have to be walking with Christ ourselves. We have to be praying continually and following him and asking him for guidance and how to do this. But once we start with this frame of mind, it becomes so much easier to find opportunities. So you're watching soccer, and if you see maybe a player who is not being a good sportsman, that prompts a conversation. Hey, what does it look like to be Christ-like on a soccer pitch? And so we've got to be looking for these opportunities, but it's the daily as we are going. So as we are living, as we are giving an example, as we were talking about, we are to show our kids an example of what this is like, which, by the way, also means we should be quick to acknowledge when we fail. And so we don't want to make it seem like we're perfect. There's beauty when we go to our kids and say, hey, what you just saw for me was unchristlike. That was sinful in the moment. Yeah, I want to let you know I dropped the ball there. But when we do reflect Christ, what you just read from Paul clicks right in. Hey, you're not copying me. You're copying me when I copy Christ right. That's what you want to chase in your life.
1: Yeah, so spot on there, especially, you know, the aspect of admitting our own failures and not making ourselves seem perfect or seem better than we are. And so, yeah, thank you so much. Great comments there. Brian Dembozic is my guest. And when we come back, I want to get real practical. We've kind of started down that road already here, Brian, but I know there's a lot of practical things in the book. And so we want to address some of those in the sense of, okay, we've talked a lot kind of high level about this and setting goals and all those sorts of things. But okay, how does that play out? How do we do that practically within our families? So let's talk about that in just a moment here on the Plumb Line. Love to have you do this during the break. Listen to those sponsors that you hear from, whether it be Christian-owned businesses or ministries that sponsor, and reach out and at the very least say thanks to them. You would not be able to hear this broadcast on the radio were it not for those sponsors. And so I'd love to have you do business with them, participate with their ministries if it's a ministry, and at the very least, you know, reach out and say, hey, thanks for sponsoring the Plumb Line so that I can hear it on the radio. And stay tuned. We'll be back in a moment.
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1: 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Thanks for joining me for The Plumb Line. I'm your host, Jay Rudolph. Brian Dembosik is my guest, talking about family discipleship, a book that he has written on that, and started to lean into some very practical ideas as we wrapped up that last segment. That's the vein I want to continue on here, Brian, because those who are tuning in, and, you know, there may be some, I think the majority of my listeners, demographic-wide anyway, based upon what I know, are probably in that category where they're starting to have grandchildren and things like that. And so this is very applicable, I would imagine, not just to, you know, young kids that you might have in your home, but to grandkids that you only see once in a while, or even adult children. I think we can apply these when on the right basis. We're not quote-unquote parenting them or training them. We're more of counselors when, you know, when they ask for that. And that's something, too. People can, I did a whole broadcast on that with Dr. Kathy Cook talking about parenting adult children, which is not the term necessarily, like I say, but you can look that up and listen to more on that. But ultimately, this is something that has applicability beyond just the younger years. And so let's talk about how we achieve or accomplish that goal that we've set forth.
0: Yeah, I think, again, my thinking on this is, especially for parents who are not doing anything, and most are not. Again, data bears it out that about 10% of parents are discipling deeply, if you want to use that word, some sporadically. Many are not doing anything. And so for listeners who are not doing anything, I would say this. We've said this before, but I would just say this as a way of reminder. You're under grace. It's okay. Today is a new day. Start forward. Don't look back. Look ahead. What steps can you begin to take? One of the first ones I'd say is this: if you do nothing else, pray. Pray with your kids. Even if it's at bedtime, if it's at dinner time, if it's on the way to school, whatever it is, pray. If you do nothing else, pray. There's power in prayer. Then I would layer on some kind of weekly rhythm. Slower than a weekly rhythm is hard because then you forget, is this the week we're supposed to do it or not? So I think weekly rhythm. Pick a day that would work most. Pick a time. Dinner usually works well. And start with an easy amount of time. If it's 5 minutes, that's a win. And read the Bible and pray. Then you can layer on additional content, having conversations. As you achieve a pattern of this, as you develop comfort, you can layer this on. You can start with this, of course, as well. But I want you to start well and achieve victory. And really, the goal, in my estimation, is to have those conversations of where we see Jesus and how can we live like Jesus. And so wherever you are in the Bible, what we can do is see, all right, from what we just read in this part of Scripture, what can we see that helps us understand what Jesus did for us in dying on the cross? Either our need for it, our sinfulness. A lot of Old Testament passages deal with sin, and that prompts our sinfulness and our need for salvation. Or there are passages that deal with God's character, his love, his grace, his mercy in the Old Testament, and that points us toward this. But also, we want to look for character that is demonstrated by people we encounter in Scripture. And this can be positive or negative. So a lot of times we'll find positive examples. We'll find somebody who is living faithfully like we should, living in love or compassion. And a lot of times we'll find those who are not. We'll find the Samsons who are arrogant. what we can find is, how is he failing to live like Jesus that we can learn from? And so we look at Samson and say, well, he was proud.

Minneapolis wearing alternate red uniforms today. White pants and black striping. The I-Cubs again in the road blues. The 1-1 pitch to Dean. He's over the outside corner. Breaking ball from Isert gets him ahead 1-2.

High Cubs back to the plate in the top of the third. They have a 2-0 lead over Indianapolis. And Hayden Cantrell, the nine-hitter, back at the plate. He was there when Wogu got picked off to end the second. First pitch of the third. He's a bender up high for ball one to Cantrell, who's hitting 174, two home runs and eight RBI. And Cantrell, such a weapon when he gets on base. He's trying to do that a little bit more often. 1-0 pitch inside, and it's two balls and no strikes. It was a tough start to the year for Cantrell. And quite frankly, there wasn't much playing time available when the season began. Justin Dean, Kevin Alcantara, Brett Bateman, Chaz McCormick, 2-0 pitch, swing and a miss by Cantrell, and it's 2-1. All on that opening day roster. James Triantos occasionally in the outfield. Dylan Carlson was there early in the year.